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0: 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In my Father's house are many mansions. 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

0: Oh Lord, I've never lived where churches grow. I've loved creation better as it stood. You know the day you finished it so long ago and looked upon your work and called it good. And I know a lot of people find you in the light that sifted down through tinted window panes. And yet, I seem to feel you near tonight in this dim, quiet moonlight on the plains. I thank you, Lord, that I am not a prisoner of the clock, whistle, or bell. My time is mine to roam the range and work this land I love so well. Make my smile as big as and open as the plains, and let me be as honest as this horse between my knees, and clean as the wind that blows behind the reins, and free as the hawk that circles in the breeze. And forgive me, Lord, if sometimes I forget to thank you for helping me through this life. You know, sometimes I keep my feelings here, but Lord, you know me better than my mother did. So just keep an eye on all that's done and said, and write me sometimes when I turn aside, and guide me on that long dim trail ahead that stretches upward to the great divide. You know, Lord, I've seen you in the sunshine and I've felt you in the rain, and I praised you when my belly was full, and I guess sometimes I gave you the blame when things go wrong, but you know, I didn't mean it. It's just this cowboy's way. Well, I got a lot of times, but I got lost, but I never went astray. Now, you know, some folks, they need more than other folks, and I'm just a simple man. And I see you, Lord, in everything that I touch with these two hands. So please accept this little prayer I offer you tonight, and forgive me if I've done you wrong, and you'll start my day off right, Lord. And you know, I never lived where churches grow, and I just love creation better as it stood. Why, the day you finished it so long ago, and you looked upon your work and called it good. And I know a lot of people find you in the light that sifted down through tinted window panes, and yet I seem to feel you so here tonight in this dim, quiet moonlight on the plains. Amen, Lord.
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is a songwriter. He's written songs for Mark Wills, Montgomery Gentry, Tim McGraw, Faith Hill, a bunch of recent big hits for Cody Johnson. I'm talking about none other than Mr. David Lee.

0: God bless Billy Joe.
1: Well, thank you for being here with us tonight. Man, beginning of the week gigs, right, is always kind of interesting, making sure we can get the artists here at the beginning of the week. I didn't realize exactly what we were pulling you away from to get you here, but now I have a better understanding of it. David is in the process of building what will be a songwriter's mecca outside of Lampasas. Mm-hmm. Is that where you're at?
2: Yeah.
1: And building the whole thing by hand. And so we gave him a break from his hammer and saw to come over and play some songs tonight.
0: You did. You did. A lot of work.
1: Yeah?
0: Yeah, we've been working a couple of years on it. It's going to be called The Songbird. It's a dream of my father and I.
1: We're going to hear more about that later because it's even more endearing than you think. But I'm going to lead us all over the place and ask a bunch of questions tonight, David. But I wonder if you would just pick a song you want to kick us off with.
0: Okay. I'll just kick off a song. Kind of wrote this song. It's on a record I got called The Wichita Kid. And my grandfather was a musician. He died in a band when he was 42 years old. My daddy was a honky-tonk man. My mama was a go-go dancer.

And so I had to become a songwriter. It was just part of it. And when I started out, I played a bunch of dive bars up in North Texas. That was kind of the thing back in the day when you were playing 5 hours a night and looking at people. A lot of interesting folks hung out in those places, and I was 18 years old, and I got a quick lesson, and this is a song about it. It's called Hunger Dog.

0: I have to ask you about a song because, again, we've been married about the same time. We were in the Dallas area about the same time. So I have to imagine some of the trouble we were getting into as kids and some of the things we were learning were probably similar, about right? I mean, time, I've got... I've got bicycle racing scars all over me and all the trouble that we used to get into. And I just can't even fathom how you captured almost every single thought or action that went through my mind in a song that you wrote that Mark Wills took to the top of the charts as a number one hit called 19-something.
1: Mm-hmm.
0: You play that one?
1: Yeah. You want to hear that?
0: I want you to tell us about it, because first off, every little, like, you hit the little zingers, right, in there with the memories, and, like, every one of them, I'm like, holy crap, how did he know? He did that? Oh, my gosh.
2: Well, yeah. The song started off with Roach Clip on my rear view. Just because I like the alliteration of that, you know?
0: I don't know what he's talking about, Mom.
2: And... neither did my co-writer when I brought it up to him.
0: Oh, yeah.
2: But I said, man, I had this green Monte Carlo, and everybody, when we were in high school, everybody had these Roach Clips, and they had feathers on them. Y'all remember those from the early 80s? You hung them on your rearview mirror, and the wind blew, and, you know, it was kind of cool. I never used it or nothing. But it was on my rearview mirror, and I love the alliteration of Roach Clip on the rearview. And that little pocket, that little rhythm, when I was telling my co-writer, Chris Dubois, I was telling him what I was thinking. I said, man, we grew up in the 80s, and there were all these things, you know, and we started chatting, and we started laughing, man, for about 2 hours. We just come up with stuff, and we threw all this stuff down on the paper. There was no melody. There was nothing. And I went home that night, and I put my headphones on in the studio, and I just started playing, and I just started thinking of words, and then the next thing I knew, this thing just kind of fell out on the paper, and I didn't know, really. You know, you never know as a writer. You write something you feel God gave you, and you just throw it down, and then you go turn it in and hope for the best. And and I had no idea that would be the number 17 country song of all time.
0: Come on.
2: Yeah, I had no idea.
0: All right.
2: So I'll play it for you. Cletus T. Judd, I'll play you a little piece. Instead of the bridge, I'll play this little piece that Cletus T. Judd, I want to do a parody. You know you made it when Cletus T. Judd calls you and says, hey, man, I want to cut your song.
0: Yeah.

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0: always got to change it. You know, Faith Hill jumped in on the end, and she's like, I need you, I need you, I need you.
1: Well, hey, if a chick's got to screw up your song, you might as well have it be Faith Hill. You know what I mean? Right?
2: You might as well.
1: So your time in Nashville, like, your time in Nashville wound up with you having a lot of great cuts. I mean, you've had cuts from some of my favorite artists. You know, Leanne Womack, that cut's one of my favorites. There's one with John Michael Montgomery that I want to ask you about called Letters from Home. And I wonder if you'd tell us the story behind that song tonight.
0: I will. I was in the airport, and my father had flown into Nashville to come visit. And, of course, Dad was proud of me as he was anything in his life. He has been. He was so excited because I got to do what he never got to do. And I was telling him, I said, Dad, I saw this man and woman that he was saying goodbye. It was a soldier going to the Iraq War. And they were saying goodbye, and I knew they were because she was crying. She was in her pajamas. And when I walked by, he had 101st Airborne Eagle on his shoulder. So I knew this guy, we're fixing to go to war. We weren't in war yet, but I went up to him and I said, hey, man, are we fixing to go to war? Are you chipping out? He said, man, I'm doing whatever they tell me to do, man. I don't know. I know I'm leaving. Mm. And I just got this gut feeling that this could be the last time this guy sees this girl, and it was bugging me. Mm. And so when my dad landed, I said, Dad, man, you're not going to believe I just saw this girl. He said, well, you should write a song about it. And I said, well, Toby Keith just got the American soldier thing out there, and I don't want people to think I'm trying to capitalize off the war. And he said, well, I'd write it. So I went in my buddy Tony on Tuesday, and we were writing, and we didn't have an idea, and I told him that story, and we came up with the idea and wrote it that day in a couple of hours. Mm. It just fell out. And so John cut the song and put it out, and up until that point, I always felt like I was writing these songs, right? I felt like I was in control of what I was doing. It was out of me. It was my thing. And I went to Italy because I told my wife, if I ever got 3 songs in the top 10, I'll take you anywhere you want to go in the world, because I knew it wasn't going to happen. You know, you make them kind of promises. But I thought it wasn't going to happen, and then it happened. And so then we had to go somewhere. And she loved wine, and she's like, I want to go to Italy, and I want to go to Tuscany. And I said, okay, well, that's what we'll do. We'll just go over there and check it out. Well, we started in Venice. And we were sitting in a little piazza in Venice, and this man walked up to me, and he said, you're speaking English. Can we share some wine? And I said, sure. So he pulls up a chair, and he sits down, and we start chatting, and they're the nicest couple. And he said, we're from Pennsylvania. And he said, we hadn't heard English in a couple of weeks, so it's really good to get to hang out with y'all. And I said, yeah. So we hit it off, and a little while later, he said, what do you do for a living? And I said, I write songs. And he said, have you written anything I know? And I said, well, I got a song on the radio right now called Letters from Home. And he kind of looked funny, and he said, wait, the Letters from Home, John Michael Montgomery song? And I said, yeah. And he said, you wrote that? And I said, yeah. And he looked kind of funny, and he said, man, that's my son's song, man. I said, your son? He goes, my son was killed in Baghdad. He's 21 years old. And his name was Matthew Wallace. And he said, he was killed over there. And 2 weeks before he died, he sent me that song. And He said, Dad, I want you to listen to this song. It reminds me of us. Mm. And he said, and then he started crying. And he said, I listen to that song every day. Mm. And I can't believe he wrote that song. And in that moment, I felt like the smallest human being on earth. It just shrunk me down to nothing. And I thanked God in that moment. I was just like, I knew that God gave me that song. And God gave me that song for Matthew Wallace and people like him. And it changed the way I saw him. I realized I held the pen. God wrote the song, and I held the pen. We're vessels, right? Mm. And that no song in my whole career, it moved me or touched me. And that's one of the reasons we're building this venue. It's right beside Fort Hood. And we're hoping to work and help veterans with Operation Song and Warrior's Heart out of Bandera. I do a lot of work with veterans now because of this song. And also, when I was walking away from the table, he said, will you do me a favor? And he put this bracelet on my arm. And it still touches me to think about it, but this was the bracelet he wore for his boy. Mm. And I haven't taken it off since that day. And I wear it for Matthew P. Wallace, 21-year-old kid, gave his life for this country. So every time I play this song, I mention that.

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1: Oh, heck yeah.
0: If you don't mind. Cody Jinks just cut this song for his new record. I liked the song a lot. I had a lot of fun with it. I told you my dad and I are building a music venue. Well, my dad's got stage 4 bone cancer, prostate cancer, and esophageal cancer, and they've given him a year left. So he wants to get this venue done before he leaves this earth. And so we've been working hard, me, him, and my brother. And we built about 90% of the whole thing we've done ourselves. And it's been a lot of welding and construction, stuff I hadn't done in 30 years. I've lost about 30 pounds out there working. But in the course of this, we came across a rattlesnake. And there's rattlesnakes out there on the property. And there was one curled up at the back last February around the air conditioner. And I've been working at that air conditioner all morning long. And I didn't see this thing. It was just camouflaged perfectly in short grass, just laying right there. And I stepped all around him, but he never bit me. And Dad come around the corner, my brother, and they're like, "Hey, there's a rattlesnake, Dave. You were standing right there." And I had flip-flaps on. I'm like just waiting to get bit, right? And he didn't bite me for whatever reason, and Dad strung him out there and made me this hat band out of him. Dad's been making them since the 70s. And so this rattlesnake, he had his chance, but he missed it. And I got to thinking about that. And then during the course of this, we've got an armadillo that's about the size of a Volkswagen, and he's been digging holes under the barn, you know, where the foundation is. And your foundation will fall. The armadillos will tear up some stuff, right? Well, when I was a kid, we'd just shoot them. Well, as I become an older gentleman, I look at them things, and I think, man, the dude's blind. He's struggling just to get through life. He's got a shell around him to keep everything in the world from eating him. He's lucky to even be here. And here I'm wanting to shoot the blind dude. And it just did not seem like the right thing to do, so I let him go. And so I had this weird thing with the rattlesnake and the armadillo, so I ended up writing this song called The Armadillo and the Rattlesnake. And Cody Jinks thought it was great, and he decided to cut it. So y'all go pick up his project, and you get to hear it. It's a goofy little song, but I love it.

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1: Hey, you know what? 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But right now, we're headed back to more at the Stella Hotel with this week's guest, David Lee.

0: I miss the days. I think the first time that Cody Johnson did Real Life Real Music, I paid him $250 and let him get the big chicken fried steak at Dosey Dose in the Woodlands. I can't get him anymore. Nope. But you've had some of the great tunes that Cody's cut. I'm going to ask you about a few of them, but right now I just wanted to ask you about the song Cowboy Like Me.
1: Mm-hmm.
0: Tell us about that one. You play that one?
1: Sure.
0: All right.
1: Who did you write that
0: one with?
1: Me and Cody.
0: Okay.
1: So Cody came to Nashville with a gentleman, Howie Edelman. His sister's in here tonight, by the way.
0: Hi, sis.
1: It was a real pleasure to get to meet her. I love Howie. And Cody and Howie had come to town with a guy named Tim Dubois. And Tim had reached out to me and said, we've got this kid. He's from Texas, and he's great. He's got nothing going on, and he needs songs. And so I said, man, I'd love to write with him, but I have to talk to the publisher, because I was writing for Universal Music, and they wanted me writing for Kenny Chesney or Tim McGraw or somebody else, and they really didn't want me wasting time with some bull rider from Texas. But he was a really cool kid. He just had all this energy, and he was just excited, and he reminded me of me when I was young, and I wanted to spend a day with him. So I told my publisher I'd spend a day with him. And this is the first song that we wrote.
0: Really?
1: Yeah. He said, man, I don't really know what I want to say to my crowd. I said, well, you got to be who you are. Who are you? He said, I just want to write songs about cowboys like me, you know? So the cowboys like me will get it. And I said, well, let's write that. And he said, what? And I said, cowboy like me.

0: Thank you. Thank you.
1: Can I play you one?
0: Please do. Please do.
1: I wrote this song to remind me to not miss moments like tonight, like right now, where we're getting to hang out and share music, share stuff that we acknowledge came from somewhere other than us, and get to be together and connect. And that's a cool thing.
0: It is.
1: So play this song.

0: man. Wonderful.
1: Thank you.
0: Good job.
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3: 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This is Kyle Hutton, and this is Real Life, Real Music. Goodbye, and God bless.

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Real country plays here. Austin, Texas country. 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
1: 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Ready, go!
2: Skee ball. The one where you shoot a water gun at a target. The human crane. The giant wheel. VR games. Dancing games. Racing games. The one where you hang on a bar.
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2: 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They might all come here, and we don't want that. 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
1: Ted!
0: What?
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He's a ranch hand in a pinch, man. 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'Cause she's a gold digger with a quick trigger. 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